You ever look at somebody and say, damn, they're lucky. They got a lot going on. They got some great things happening. They're so lucky. But what if the reason some people seem lucky isn't luck at all? Can we talk about that? I've got your Daily Dose coming.

That's incredible. And from the outside, it looks like luck. But what most people don't see are all the days that they kept showing up when nobody was watching, when life was lifing and trying to stop them in their place so that they don't win. You know, the work they did before anybody cared, the preparation, the consistency, because opportunity has a funny way of finding people who are really ready for it and don't have excuses. And sometimes what many call luck is really preparation finally meeting the moment. So no, it's not luck. They were ready. They made no excuses. You see it in them, and one day somebody's gonna look at you and call you lucky.

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2: Southbound 99 is stacking up from Sheldon to a crash that has lanes blocked near Elk Grove Boulevard. Folks are squeaking by on the right-hand shoulder, but expect delays while that clears. Got two problems on Southbound 5, a crash clearing near El Camino Avenue, and a pedestrian acting silly on the right-hand shoulder near J Street.
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FM, Sasha Makia. Listen, because some artists make songs and some artists create a whole mood, but Don Toliver, he definitely is that type of person to have that second category. I'm talking about a vibe, a whole mood, and do you want to see him? That's the most important.

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2: Southbound 99 is moving again. All lanes are back open from that crash at Elk Grove Boulevard. Eastbound 80, still heavy coming out of Davis. You got brake lights from 113 and now a stall in the center divide near Mace Boulevard is causing concern. And we still have a crash clearing from southbound 5 near El Camino Avenue.
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Father's Day weekend is quickly approaching, and ladies, I love you. I really, really do. But one thing we don't need to be doing is talking about Happy Father's Day to me. Listen, we didn't choose that wonderfully. Like, let's be honest. 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

0: Long weekend with Juneteenth. 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Parades and celebrations, but do your due diligence and learn the history too.
1: Please.
0: Very important. We'll be back here on Monday with your Down to the DM. It's the Dana Cortez Show. 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

0: is back, baby. Woo! And this week, 102.5 KSFM had your tickets. 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
1: What are your favorite memories? 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They're moments that shine a little brighter, like postcards from the past. Moments that linger long after the sun sets. A souvenir of now, where every destination is a postcard. But don't just remember these moments. Come write a new one. Wish you were here, the California State Fair.

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9: Argentina arrived in Qatar on a 36-match unbeaten run. Lionel Messi, in what everyone assumed was his last World Cup, was the heavy favorite. Their opener, Saudi Arabia, ranked 51st in the world. Messi scored from the spot. Argentina had three more goals chalked off or offside. Halftime, Argentina up 1-0. Then, within 5 minutes of the second half, Soleil Al-Sherry equalized. Salem Al-Dessari curled in a second from 20 yards. One of the goals of the tournament. Saudi Arabia held on 2-1, the biggest upset since Senegal-France in 2002. The Saudi king declared a national holiday. Argentina suddenly in crisis. Messi suddenly looking 40 years old. Then they won every match that mattered.
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meme that said, once my family starts drinking, if you're sensitive, just go home. And I laughed so loud. Good afternoon, Sacktown. It's 1025 KSFM because that's my family. And that's what's going down this weekend, man. 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Of course, KSFM's concerts at the park is free. 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

0: AB. And this week, 102.5 KSFM had your tickets. 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

0: When you finally find your thing, you want the whole world to know about that thing. So you use a thing called Canva to make it an even bigger and better thing. Whether you want to create flyers for that thing, make presentations for that thing, or design merch for that thing, you can do anything. So people can see your thing, feel your thing, love your thing. The next thing you know, it's a thing. Canva, the thing that makes anything a thing.
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0: 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This is G-Eazy. When I'm in Sactown, the only station I'm listening to is 102.5. You already know. Yeah.
1: JY, turn me up. Miami. That's for all my scammers and my kid money.

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0: Oliver is back, baby. 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

0: 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This
1: 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Friends to lovers need a part to star in. 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
0: 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Everything free, put it on me. 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

0: Oliver is back, baby. Woo! And this week, 102.5 KSFM had your tickets. 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
1: Yo, what's going on? It's Kendrick Lamar, and right now you're listening to 102.5. You dig that? Boom.
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3: 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Let's get it. Turn up. 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

0: If you missed your down in the DM, here it is.
1: I'm a pretty slow eater. In fact, there's times we have meetings. I order first just so that I can eat and that way everybody can feel comfortable. I will go to a meeting and I won't eat on purpose because I won't be able to talk and eat because I'm such a slow eater. But Automatic does something that's so rude because of my slow eating.
2: Oh, here we go.
3: What do I do wrong now?
1: It's not that you do something wrong. You do something rude. And I'm going to ask you on the radio to not do it anymore.
3: All right.
2: Somebody pray for me.
1: Poor Anthony has to be the mediator. All right, I'll tell you what it is he's doing when we come back.
0: Is it going down?
4: Find out next.

0: about to find out.
1: Dijon and Maddox, my husband, he threatened me in public, Anthony, the other day. We are having...
2: Threatened you? Yeah, what are you talking about?
1: You threatened me. We were having lunch at our little Greek spot. This Mediterranean food is delicious. Yes, and I like, man, tzatziki, all of that. I'm getting in line because it's a buffet. And I get my Greek salad, and then I get my tzatziki sauce. By the way, I get extra because DJ Automatic likes to dip his in mine. You know what I'm saying? Also at lunch. And then I get my lamb and my pita bread.

0: And all my favorites, my little bit of rice, I sit down to enjoy my meal. Mind you, I eat slow. I'm a
1: very
0: slow eater.
1: Very slow.
0: Because I'm enjoying it. I'm biting it. I'm chewing it.
1: Savoring.
0: I'm tasting it. Exactly. I am not inhaling it and just, I don't know, just trying to hurry up.
1: Just eating, because that's what you're
0: no,
1: there
0: you're
1: to do.
0: You're supposed to eat. You're supposed to chew. You, for some reason, have never learned that automatic. So then we're almost done, or he's done, and he said, I'm going to leave you here at this restaurant if you don't hurry up. And you can figure out how you're going to pay for your meal. Mind you, I'm not even done with my first plate. We're
1: oh
0: at a buffet.
1: God.
0: I said, Otto.
1: I don't think I said that.
0: That's exactly what you said, I swear.
1: Well, how long have we been there then?
0: Not very long. Not very long
1: to where
0: at
1: I
0: all.
1: Have finished eating, that's for sure.
2: There's a lot of extremes happening here. It's
0: extremely rude that my husband, DJ Automatic, would tell me in a public place, I'm leaving. And you know what else he said? You can figure out how to pay, too, if you don't hurry. I don't have any money. I did not say that. Yes, you did. We just left Planet Fitness. We just left the gym.
2: Do you have a response, or are you ready for a cross interrogation?
1: Okay, I just want to know why I have to sit around and wait for you to finish eating.
0: Because it's rude
1: No, it's rude of you to think that I need to wait. Because, okay, there's a normal amount of time that you take to eat, which, let's say, a half an hour. That's a normal amount of time.
0: That is not. I have to arrange my food. I don't like my food to touch.
1: Here, this is all this. Okay.
0: It takes me a minute just to arrange my food.
1: If we go to McDonald's, it's an hour-long meal because she is literally taking each French fry, dipping the tip of it in the ketchup, and then taking a small nibble.
2: Dana doesn't eat.
1: Thinks I should put my life on pause for that?
2: Automatic, do you eat as fast as you walk?
1: Probably faster.
2: Oh, my God. Because you walk. You're the fastest walker I've ever been around.
1: I finally figured out. My anxiety. Anxiety contributes to a lot of the things I do.
2: Okay.
1: My overanalyzing everything.
2: With that question being posed to you, Automatic, I will say, Dana Cortez, you are one of the slowest eaters, if not the slowest eater I know in my whole life.
0: But you've never said, I'm leaving.
1: Because he just gets up and walks away.
0: No, he does not.
1: And then he said, no, yes, he does. He says, oh, I'm out. Or I'm going to go to my room.
2: You know what? Dana eats so slow that if we have like a dinner meeting, I take a nap before. Because I know we're going to be at that dinner for 5 hours.
1: It's going to be a three. Oh. We're not in Spain. Man, dinner doesn't last for 5 hours.
2: Dana's one of those Mills and Yap people, too. Like, that meme is her.
0: Well, if I'm talking and I'm eating, it's going to be a little bit longer. But I didn't even talk that day.
1: Business partners know now that when we sit down, they say, hey, Dana, why don't you just order right away? We're going to talk. And then.
0: Either way, you should just wait for me. That was so rude. We're out in public and you say that in front of people. Mind you, it was a new group of people that came in because everybody that
1: nobody could hear me.
2: Dana, if there's shift rotations going on at the restaurant you're at, you're eating too slow, my friend.
1: The girl that works there knows us by name now because we pretty much live there because that's how long it takes for Dana to finish a meal.
0: Okay, so remember, we do have a podcast. It's called the Dana Cortez Show podcast. We're so creative. It's free on all platforms. We'll be right back. 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
1: Southbound 99 is moving again. All lanes are back open from that crash at Elk Grove Boulevard. Eastbound 80, still heavy coming out of Davis. You got brake lights from 113 and now a stall in the center divide near Mace Boulevard is causing concern. And we still have a crash clearing from southbound 5 near El Camino Avenue.
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2: Morocco had qualified for 5 previous World Cups, won 3 matches across all of them. In Qatar, they topped a group containing Belgium and Croatia, beat Spain on penalties, beat Portugal in the quarterfinal. Cristiano Ronaldo's last act on the World Cup stage, leaving the pitch in tears. The first African and Arab nation ever to reach a World Cup semifinal. The streets of Casablanca, of Brussels, of Paris, of Rotterdam, anywhere the Moroccan diaspora lived, became one of continuous celebration. Players' mothers came on the pitch. France finally beat them in the semifinal 2-0. They carried a continent, a region, and a religion further than any team before.
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1: The fire drill is good.
0: Yeah, fire drill is great. Good.
2: You know what I loved? I loved when Dwight asked Angela to marry him and he didn't know that was his son. That was my favorite part of it. She says, he's yours. He's yours. Thank you so much for calling.
1: We always randomly say Ryan started the fire at our house. I don't know why.
2: Thank you so much for calling in and listening. We love you. Thank you. Bye.
1: Have a great day.
2: You too. I'm not just randomly asking.

0: little brother would not have survived what happened, and it's all because of a TikTok challenge. Hopefully you're going to talk to your kids about this one. It's coming up next.
1: Yo, what up?
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2: Southbound 99 is moving again. All lanes are back open from that crash at Elk Grove Boulevard. Eastbound 80, still heavy coming out of Davis. You got brake lights from 113 and now a stall in the center divide near Mace Boulevard is causing concern. And we still have a crash clearing from southbound 5 near El Camino Avenue.
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3: All right, so it's a pretty important question. Do your kids know what to do in the event of an emergency beyond calling 911? I'm asking this question because 10-year-old Leah, she and her little brother were doing the Warheads TikTok challenge. Warheads has sour candy. It's kind of a big candy, though. And they're jumping on a trampoline. Of course, they're recording it because it's a challenge. I'm sure they're going to ask their mom if they can post it or whatnot. And then Leah realizes that her brother is choking. This is the moment that happened.
4: You okay?
3: Oh my gosh, she's patting it back. That was him?
4: Are you okay?
3: Oh my gosh,
4: okay?
3: She's breathing.
4: Hold on, let me go get mom.
3: So she grabs a phone, she performs the Heimlich maneuver on him. At first she's hitting him on the back, and then you know, hold on, that could get the item stuck lodged even further inside your throat. So she gets behind him, I'm talking in seconds, doesn't think twice, two pumps, boom, the candy goes flying. The candy goes flying out. And she's so calm. And he says, I'm okay. She jumps off the trampoline, grabs the phone. That's the last you see. I'm going to go get mom. But my goodness, had she not known what to do,
5: That's a scary moment.
3: I don't know that her little brother would have survived.
5: I remember we were sitting at the kitchen table, and my brother T was eating a hot dog.
3: You're eating a wiener?
5: Yeah, and he inhaled the bottom part of it, and he started choking, and he started making
3: making a noise. You're not making any noise.
5: And my mom was the only one who knew what to do, and she got up, she gave him the Heimlich maneuver, and boom, the hot dog went flying across the room, hit the window.
3: Oh my gosh. Who had to pick that up?
5: I think the dog ate it.
3: Oh my God. You're kidding. Well, at least nobody had to grab that.
5: He had to run across the room. He's like, ooh, foo.
3: That's great. Well,
5: But it was a really, really scary moment.
3: Of course. Well, 10-year-old Leia, she actually learned how to do the Heimlich during babysitting class. So she's a certified babysitter. I remember our daughter, Ava Maddock, wanted to be a babysitter, and she asked me, can I take these classes? And they teach you different things so that when a couple hires you or whomever hires you, you can feel safer knowing that that sitter has these skills in case of an emergency.
6: Now, as a grown adult I'm a bit of a lone wolf, I feel like I kind of want to take some of these first aid classes.
3: Right?
6: I didn't know they offered these in different situations. I just always thought my mom yelled at me to chew my food just to be civil.
3: No.
6: But
3: so some of the foods you have to look out for, I always told Otto, grapes, what do? We would cut them up.
5: Yep.
3: For the kiddos.
6: Over
3: cut
6: babies.
3: The grapes. Oh,
6: yeah.
3: They fit right
5: like
3: into that little
5: easiest
3: slot.
5: Easiest thing for them to choke onto.
3: Weenies, same thing. You cut them into like tiny little pieces. I mean, there's just certain foods that get lodged. And if you look at the Warheads, they're kind of perfect.
6: You know what's one thing I hate choking on is y'all ever choked like on a piece of ice?
3: Oh, that's

0: worst.
1: That's the worst because it just hurts.
0: You have to wait for it to melt.
1: It slowly goes down. You can just feel it coming down your throat.
0: So I almost choked on water one time. Remember, Otto was talking to you? It was so embarrassing. He's on the phone out of town. I'm in our apartment. And I was so excited talking to him, I just inhaled water. Well, I could not make a sound. And he could tell I was choking. I started banging on the
2: ground. This is like 3 weeks ago.
0: And I had to push my stomach up against the
2: corner of the
0: kitchen sink. Oh. So I know the Heimlich. So if you're alone, you have to do that. And he's screaming, run downstairs.
2: I was freaking out because I wasn't there. And I knew she was home alone. So I was like, go to the elevator. Go downstairs. Do something.
0: I would have died if I hadn't known how to do
1: Leia
0: that.
1: Little Leia is proud of you, Dana.
0: Yes, exactly. So there's certain things that your kiddos should know. For instance, if there is a grease fire in the kitchen, you do not throw water on it. What do you throw on it? Anthony, I'm testing you. What do you throw on a grease fire?
1: First of all, I don't like pop quizzes. All right? Don't do that to me. What are you going to do?
0: Flour.
2: Flour.
0: If you don't have a fire extinguisher, you throw flour on a grease fire.
1: Because I got flour laying around.
0: Yeah.
2: Because Anthony's baking all the time. Yeah.
1: that's the remedy.
0: Homemade cookies. 2025, that's the only thing.
1: We have a hologram objects and just almost flying
0: AI
1: cars.
0: AI everywhere, and all you need is flour.
1: There's some baking flour. Anyway.
0: You also, stranger danger. Teach your kiddos, stranger danger normally is someone that's being super nice. You think it's a scary monster. No, anyone who comes up to you and says, let's go, I've got candy, my dog. What? No, you do not go with a stranger. And then the oldie but goodie, stop, drop, and what?
2: Roll.
0: One time
2: I caught on fire, I started.
0: What happened?
2: I started a bonfire outside. Me and my friends, we used to have this little place that we would hang out. We called the Log of Thought, and it was a cold night. So I decided, you know what? We need a little bonfire. And I got this pot, and I put some sticks in there, and put some paper in there, and I threw a match in there. It didn't start, so I went to my neighbor's house, and he had a gas can.
0: Oh, Lord. Oh, my gosh.
2: So I got a little bit of gas, and I threw it. I like got on my tippy toes, and I dropped it into the pot, and I thought, well, that should start it. And then, woof, the fire went straight into the
0: stream of the gas, of the fuel.
2: And it blew up. And I almost blew up in my hand, but I threw it up in the air. And then the trees were on fire. The ground was on fire.
0: You were on fire.
2: I was on fire. And I had just got this brand new jacket that my mom had got me. And I was thinking stop, drop, and roll. But I thought, if I ruin this jacket, my mom's going to kill me. So I didn't stop, drop, and roll. I actually ran to some snow and slid into it and threw it on top of myself. And that's what put out the fire.
0: The moral of the story is don't be starting random fires, okay? That's the moral of this story. And remember, there are babysitting classes for your kiddos to learn. They don't even have to be babysitters to get it down.
1: And first aid classes for grown adults like myself.
0: Okay, so we have a caller who's been holding for a minute. Zach, hi, welcome to the Dana Cortez Show.
3: I was just calling in because I was listening to the radio show, and you do not throw flour on a fire, a grease fire, you throw baking soda.
0: Thank you.
1: Look at this. Look, no, both of you, Otto, you co-signed on it too.
2: I was just agreeing with her because I thought she knew.
1: Look at
0: it. I thought I knew too. I swear.
2: Gosh,
0: I remember.
2: Dana, out here giving the public misinformation.
1: I would have been in my apartment just burning up.
3: I've done it before. It's so bad. We had a fire in the oven, and I threw flour on it, and it exploded.
0: Oh, my oven was on fire. No.
1: Oh, thank God for Zach.
0: Okay, it's baking powder.
3: Baking soda.
0: Baking soda.
2: Come on.
1: Baking soda. Baking soda.
0: Honestly, I need to take a class again.
3: I think if you look it up, I think that's actually what they use in the fire extinguisher.
0: Okay, it's baking soda.
3: Something.
0: That's the ingredient. That's the main ingredient inside of a fire extinguisher.
1: I almost went and bought a pound of flour for no reason.
0: You know what, Anthony? You could have baked us some cookies. How about that, Zach?
3: Thank you, guys. Y'all have a good day.
0: Zach,
3: bye-bye.
0: We love you. Bye. Oh, my gosh. Thank God Zach called, or I just would have given everybody all this misinformation.
2: Dana's going to have some explosive fireball going through somebody's kitchen.
0: I'm surprised little Leia isn't calling us right now. Dana, you're wrong. All right. We want to remind you to listen to the Dana Cortez Show podcast on demand. Wherever you stream podcasts, search our name. You'll find us. 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
2: Taylor Swift, Beyonce, and Jay-Z are all connected. And this goes back decades. Do you recall when Taylor Swift won an award at the MTV Music Awards?
3: That one award?
2: Okay, she won an award and Kanye West came in.
3: That one, yeah.
2: And interrupted her. And, oh, Taylor, I love you, but Beyonce had one of the best videos of all time. And Beyonce was so upset by that that she actually called Taylor on stage when she won an award.
4: Up for my first MTV award with Destiny's Child, and it was one of the most exciting moments in my life. So I'd like for Taylor to come out and have her moment.
2: Wow. And they have remained fast friends for all these years. Okay, fast forward years later, I believe it was 2017, Beyonce's husband, Jay-Z, was inducted into the Songwriters Hall of Fame as the first hip-hop artist. Okay, flash forward, guess who just got inducted? Taylor Swift.
3: Rightfully so.
2: At age 36.
3: Which is crazy.
2: She melted my heart with her speech.
5: It was easy to choose songwriting over everything else in my life, but it couldn't have been easy for my parents and my brother to just pick up and move our entire

0: entire family from Pennsylvania to relocate to Nashville so that I could hone my craft in the songwriting capital of the world. But after it became obvious that this was not even remotely a temporary phase their tween daughter was going through, they uprooted their entire lives to move me to Music City. And even though words are supposed to kind of be my thing, I will never be able to express my gratitude to you guys for doing that for me. You're the reason I'm here tonight.
1: The sacrifice of her entire family. She mentions her brother all the time because obviously he's on the road, he's part of the management team. But for a parent to get up and leave because their child has a dream.
2: They must have really believed in that dream.
1: She's just a prodigy, in my opinion. If you just watch her write and putting her songs together, you realize there's something special about her. And you can go back video after video when she was just 10, 11, 12. Like, they must have known, we're leaving because this child has something going on.
2: I'm sure they didn't know that she was going to be one of the biggest stars of all time, though.
1: But I feel like my grandmother sacrificed everything for me. She made me her entire world. She orbited around me. Her entire existence was to make sure that I was safe, that I was loved, that I was fed, that I had everything that I could, that I needed. We didn't have monetary things. Like, we had a tiny little house. It was the big house, you know, but it's still under 1,000 square feet. In my opinion, it was grand. And those sacrifices paid off. And that's what you do. You invest in your children so that they can lead bigger and better lives than you. My mom worked all the time. I don't know that kids understand. I didn't understand it when I was little. I didn't appreciate it.
2: I didn't understand it at that point. But now that I'm older and I realize all the different tournaments and baseball coaching and all the stuff my dad did for me.
1: Right?
2: Real sacrifice. It was a lot of money. I grew up humble beginnings, and to go to, you know,
1: Code
2: Arkansas
1: poor.
2: Or go to, yeah, to go to yes. another state somewhere to go play in a tournament was a lot of money for us. And my dad always made it happen.
1: Yeah, that's what
2: Thank
1: I mean.
2: You.
1: I know sometimes your parents give you a hard time. Even when you get older, they give you a hard time. But in the end, it's because they want you to live such a better life than they did. And they don't want you to make those stupid mistakes that they did, even though you will. Don't give them such a hard time. They love you. All right. We'll be back after this. Sponsored by O'Reilly Auto Parts.
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1: Have you ever been somewhere and just felt completely underdressed?
2: Oh.
1: How do you handle that? I want to talk about it right now. Good morning. It's the Dana Cortez Show. My name is Dana Cortez.
3: DJ Automatic.
2: I go by Anthony A.
1: Okay, so we were out at a party the other night, and I felt good, right? We were leaving. I said, Otto, how do I look? He's like, good. He looked good. We walked in. Yeah, we were not dressed for that. Everybody was dressed to the nines. And I had nice clothes on, but it wasn't like that. And I even had people saying, where's your hat? Where's your boots? And, you know, we work. I get up at 3 a.m. I didn't feel like doing all that. I did dress well. And then about 10 seconds in, I thought, I look fine. You know what I wore? I wore confidence.
3: Oh, I wore confidence.
1: And after that, I walked with my head held high, had people coming over asking me, where'd you get those boots? Blah, blah, blah. So I felt good after I really settled in and realized it doesn't matter if you're underdressed or overdressed. Just be yourself.
2: In hindsight. But yeah, but in the moment, it sucks.
1: It did. I'm not going to lie. But it's happened a lot of times where I will be in a place. Otto just DJ'd this, I think it's called an après ski party.
3: Yeah.
1: After ski party.
3: And when they told me, they were like, hey, just dress like you would dress after you're done skiing. And so I wore sweats and a hoodie.
1: I told you.
3: And I showed up to the party in sweats and a hoodie and a beanie.
2: Oh, no.
3: And everybody was in Chanel and Gucci.
1: Yeah, it was like,
3: and I was like, I'm way underdressed.
1: I wore a fur coat down. Yeah. You know, I wore fur hat, like everything. And everybody's like, oh, you look great. And then they look at Anna and say, great music.
3: Yeah. Literally, the people came up to me, they're like, oh my gosh, Dana, you look amazing. You're so, Otto, Dana, you look so good.
1: But if you wear confidence, it shouldn't matter. I really mean that because I don't ever judge anybody.
3: I brought the party, okay?
1: When I started thinking about it, I don't ever judge anybody about what they're wearing. I don't care.
2: Yeah, but there are times and places where you should be wearing the attire that is requested. I went on what I thought was like a hike. Turns out I don't have hiking gear. You got, like, in order to go hiking, you need hiking boots.
1: And I didn't know a real hike, Anthony.
2: You
3: can't wear your Cortezes,
2: Yeah, I was walking through with Nike and like basketball gym shorts, and I turned out like I'm not a hiker.
1: You must have had stickers all over you and all kinds of stuff. Yeah.
2: We stayed very much on the trails, but in that moment when she was like, where are your boots at? I was like, ooh.
1: It even happens
2: like when you feel out of place. I think that's like at the core of what we're talking about.
1: It is. It's feeling out of place.
2: Feeling out of place.
1: That's why I said you have to wear confidence. Obviously, if you're going on a hike, you can't go off trail if you're in Nike Cortezes. So
2: yeah,
1: that's
2: sometimes the confidence is all you have, though.
1: So for me, walking into that event, I could have lost it. Like, I could have felt bad about myself. And then I was like, no, it's okay.
3: Confidence is key.
1: Confidence is key. Yeah, exactly. And your girl next year, she's coming with it, okay? And we go back to this party. We'll be right back with your Down in the DM. Good morning.
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0: If you missed your Down in the DM, here it is.
1: Okay, everybody's favorite, Down in the DM. Ooh. Turn the radio up. We got some drama today, too, because Amber, this is the woman that's on hold, her and her man Edward, they're a relatively new couple. Things going well.
2: All right.
1: But arguments have begun because Edward is DMing some girl Amber doesn't know.
2: Uh-oh.
1: And I want you to go ahead and take Amber off hold. Girl, were you going through this man's phone? Is that how you found him?
3: I wasn't. He was talking to his friend Jody. He handed me the phone to say something to Jody. I don't even remember what it was. But then when I hung up, all these messages popped up on his Instagram between like him and some...
1: I think you need to be a little less upset with this woman. It's not her responsibility to protect your relationship. That's between Edward and you. You guys are responsible for that.
3: Okay, sure. But she's a bitch if she knows he's with me and she's still around with him.
1: Okay, tone it down. Okay. Hold on. Let me explain something to you. If she knows, well, hold on just a second. Maybe she's not, I'm not saying it's okay, but if a woman who knows I'm with DJ Automatic and they know that this is my husband, she can go get butt naked in front of him and do whatever. It's up to him to say no.
4: Okay.
1: And if he went there, then I'd be mad at him, not her.
5: First of all, that's not happening because no woman's going to ever get butt naked in front of me. No. And the other thing is that I wouldn't cheat. I'm not a cheater.
1: Anyway, okay.
4: Right. Nobody's getting naked in front of you though, dog.
1: I barely do. Anyway, you know what? Let's get back to these messages. Thanks. Let's get serious again. Tell us what you saw on the messages, Mama.
3: I was on his phone. He grabbed it out of my hand when I asked him what he was doing, and all he said was, "I was setting up bottle service, baby, but I don't believe him. Like, we don't spend our money like that."
5: Hold on. So you're mad because your man wants to take you out?
3: No, he was flirting, and when she asked who was going, he said, "Me and my boys." No mention of me at all.
1: I'm going to call Edward, but if he really was trying to buy a bottle, Amber, he's going to be pissed off at you.
3: I don't care. I'll deal with it.
1: All right. Give me his number and the name of the bottle service girl we're going to call now.
3: His number is... and her name is Morgan.
1: Okay, Otto, go ahead and dial it right now.
5: All right, here we go.
3: She works at...
1: Oh, yeah, okay. Oh, yeah, that was a good catch. Okay, I'm ready.
6: Hello.
1: Hey, is this Edward?
6: Yeah, who's this?
1: It's Morgan from Instagram. What's she doing?
6: Morgan?
1: Yeah, from...
6: What's going on?
1: Hey, I finally got the courage to call you, and I was wondering, you know, what's the deal for the weekend?
6: Girl, it's going to get crazy.
1: Oh, I know it is, but, you know, am I invited? Can I come hang?
0: Is it going down? Find out next.

0: Is it going down in the DM?
1: We're about to find out.
2: Ooh, today's down in the DM, our girl Amber, she came in hot because her man Edward is talking to a bottle girl on Instagram, and there's a lot going on.
3: I was on his phone. He grabbed it out of my hand when I asked him what the he was doing, and all he said was, "I was setting up bottle service, baby, bad."
4: Hold on. So you're mad because your man wants to take you out?
3: No, he was flirting, and when she asked who was going, he said, "Me and my boys." No mention of me at all.
2: All right, so I'm playing the part of the woman, Morgan. She's the bottle girl, and I called Edward, and we're kind of going back and forth right now. Maybe Edward really is trying to buy a bottle, or maybe it's going down in the DM.
5: Hello.
2: Hey, is this Edward?
5: Yeah, who's this?
2: It's Morgan from Instagram. What's she doing?
5: Morgan?
2: Yeah, from...
5: What's going on?
2: Hey, I finally got the courage to call you, and I was wondering, you know, what's the deal for the weekend?
5: Girl, it's going to get crazy.
2: Oh, I know it is, but, you know, am I invited? Can I come hang?
5: Can you get off?
2: Maybe. It depends on what the plans are. I mean, I can always ask.
5: I mean, honestly, I'm actually kind of surprised you called me this early. You didn't work last night?
2: Not last night, because I took the night off. You know, it was one of those nights, and I'm on my way to the gym right now, and I thought I would call you before I start my workout this morning.
5: Well, not that you need it, but got to keep that body right.
2: Yeah, baby, you know it. Or body's not right. I don't get any tips. You know what I'm saying?
5: Right. Okay. Seriously, though, do you want to come hang with us? Or?
2: Well, us? I was thinking more like just me and you, like hanging out with you, you know?
5: Yeah, if you can get the night off, you know, we can go out. Or-

0: good day in, whatever.
1: Baby, you think
2: for you to order bottle service, you...
0: Now, you can just tell me where we're going first, but...
2: Where we're going? You are such a liar!
0: I don't understand...
1: Dana Cortez from the Dana Cortez Show. Amber had me call to find out what you're doing, if you're being honest or not, about your new Instagram friend. You are not being honest, sir.
2: Like, why did you do this? Why not just break it off with me?
0: I don't even know what's going on right now.
1: You know what? I can't advise you, Amber, either way, what to do, but are you going to forgive this man?
2: No! No way!
0: Do not do this, please, okay? I did not cheat on you. Okay, and why do you have to go get other people involved in our relationship in the first place?
3: Hey, homie, I'm pretty sure that Amber's already packing her things and heading to her friend's house.
0: You ruined my relationship.
1: Oh, no, sir, you ruined it. It went down in the DM.
4: I don't mean to judge, but that guy sounds like a fake poser, kind of, I don't know, people that talk like him. It's such a, I don't know how Amber fell for him. He sounds like a guy that just, I don't know, turn off. I'm sorry.
5: Well, I think he completely switched up on her. And to go from, like, you know, like, I feel like he just might have got into whatever kind of money that he has now where he wants to get this bottle service. Like she said, they don't usually do this kind of spending. So for him to just jump out and do it and not invite her, I don't even know if he's ever really cared about her, if he's just thinking about moving on with the homies and this other woman, Morgan, just
3: he's
5: like
3: ready
5: that.
3: To go join that flex lifestyle. He just wants to flex on people.
4: Well, he reminds me of a new podcaster with sad financial advice. Do you know what I mean? Like, I know you know what I'm talking about. When that comes on the timeline, I'm like, who is this person?
3: He's not Gary Vee.
4: No. No.
5: If you send me 500, I'll make you 5,000.
4: Yeah, no. Don't send him any money. And also, Amber needs to let this one go. Just flick him back out into the sea. Hopefully none of my friends catch him. But
5: she's going to look back at the situation and regret even entangling with him. We've all been there on that.
4: For sure.
5: Back, look, what was I thinking?
4: She's going to see him on the timeline, like I said, in that weird podcast. You're going to be like, why was I ever with him? But my thing, something she did say, though, in the beginning kind of threw me off. If you recall, she said, if this girl is talking to him, she knows better because I'm with him. And I understand what she's saying, but at the same time, it's really it's his responsibility to take care of his relationship, not anyone else. And I've said this many times, like, you know, Otto and I work apart all the time. Of course, we work together every day, but there's times he has to travel, I have to travel. And I would never blame someone else if something happened, if he was unfaithful. It would not be anyone else's fault, but his own. Am I wrong to feel that way? I kind of want to talk about that. Do you guys mind if we talk about that when we come back?
3: I mean,
5: I have some thoughts because I feel pettier than that. Like, what? Nah,
4: okay,
5: hell no.
4: Okay.
5: That's on that other person, too.
4: All right. 877-730-DCS1. Call or text us now, and let's talk about this next.
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0: 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Traffic.
1: From the Big O Tires Traffic Center. If you're coming out of Folsom, taking Highway 50 in the westbound direction through Rancho Cordova, it's looking pretty good getting to the Cap City Freeway. 80 westbound coming out of Roseville. Great drive through Citrus Heights onto the Cap City Freeway as well. I'm Abby Curlett with traffic.
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2: How can you protect your parents and your grandparents and yourself from getting scammed? It's really hard. We're going to talk right now about a story of a teacher who got scammed. And she lost her home.
3: What?
2: And this happened a while back. So this is an update on what's going on now with the situation. ABC 13 is where we got this audio from.
4: When we first met Wanda Jackson in September of 2023, her worldly possessions were all thrown onto her front yard after being evicted from her home of more than 40 years. Since then, she's lived in an apartment trying her best to fight back. After ABC 13 used court documents to track down the complicated real estate transactions between Malcolm Pryor and James Meyer that led to her eviction, Harris County Attorney Christian Menefee filed a civil suit against both men. Today, court records show that Meyer, the man who bought and resold the house to Pryor, agreed to pay $100,000 to settle the civil case.
2: So that's all she gets from the home that she's owned since, I think she said the 70s. This is what her statement to ABC 13. This is actually the teacher, Miss Jackson.
5: Built the house in 1976. For what I lost, it's not even a drop in the bucket.
2: Never have her home again. She owned the home since 1976. It's just really important not to sign anything. The scams have gone up. She thought she was signing a reverse mortgage where she was going to get some money.
6: No, so that's not what happened. She thought that she was signing off on some housework that this guy was doing and that he was going to take care of it for her and then she could pay.
2: Okay. So that was.
6: And when she signed all the paperwork, then he had a real estate guy involved into it. So he took over the house and then sold the house back to himself. And it was a pretty sophisticated scam.
2: This has been happening all over the country. There was a couple

0: and their friend that was arrested, they'd been doing this for 8 years and they'd been getting away with it. Nobody could track them. They were so good. Like you said, they were so sophisticated at what they were doing. They have been arrested, though. That might be what I'm thinking of with the other story, because I just can't believe that someone would have the audacity to steal a home from a woman who worked her entire life. This was a teacher.
1: There are evil and smart people out there who are willing to come up like automatic debt. It's a very complicated and sophisticated scheme that, honestly, when you're on the outside looking in, you're like, this could never happen to me.
0: Right.
1: But when you find yourself in a situation, your mind state changes a little bit and you're vulnerable to a lot of these.
2: I mean, how many times have you looked at a contract that you were like maybe doing some construction on and you just signed off on it? And
0: unknowingly,
2: she's signing off on her home.
1: I've never read the Apple updates, but every time iOS updates, I accept. I've never read that. I'm pretty sure I gave my kidney an Apple like 10 years ago.
0: Read everything. Don't sign anything. 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Don't even leave them in there. All right, you think you missed something here? 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
1: Today is Juneteenth. It is a federal holiday, and I'm glad. I'm glad because this is something that I've known about since I was little, having been born and raised in Texas. But the rest of the country and the rest of the world really didn't understand that after the Emancipation Proclamation, when the U.S. defeated the treasonous Confederacy, the war was won.
2: Abraham Lincoln came out and said, and we're going to free all the slaves.
1: Almost 3 years. Unfortunately, slaves in the southern states still controlled by Confederacy were not freed, did not know. Mm. And so it just proves the resilience of people, you know?
3: Do you think that was because of, like, technology? It took longer for people to, like,
1: absolutely
3: hear the news?
1: Not.
2: No, the way that they told them is they went and posted flyers inside the black churches.
1: And, you know, unfortunately, it was illegal to read. Mm. So these people were like, oh, well, they want to be here. I'm just going to say this. I still can't believe our history. It's almost impossible to believe that men, women, and children were treated as property. And that's why this history is so important. And that's why understanding to this day, we're still fighting for equality. We've got to talk about these things, you know? Juneteenth is something that really happened. It's something that we must acknowledge. And thankfully, now we are. Now, why does Mexico...

0: Mexico celebrate Juneteenth. That's a really big deal too. So a lot of people escaped from Texas. Remember, Texas was Texas. It was part of Mexico. And Mexico allowed U.S. citizens to live on their land. Now, when their, as they deem, property escaped into Mexico, Mexico was like, these are free men and women. And of course, they started their own families and lives there as free people. But there's a huge community of Black Mexicans.
1: Black Seminoles.
0: Yes, they're called Mascogos and Black Seminole. They're descendants, basically, of the people who escaped from slavery into Mexico. And so that's why they celebrate Juneteenth. They're fully aware of what was going on. We learned a lot about the Underground Railroad, but you never learn about the people who actually escaped into Mexico, which started the American-Mexican War. I mean, that's really what was the basis of that. There's so much history that we must learn, and we've got to acknowledge Juneteenth, and I want you to celebrate today, because it is a celebration. Yes. Food, family, there'll be parades.
2: It's a day of resilience and community.
0: Absolutely. 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We'll be right back coming up after this. 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
1: Yeah.
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0: Big concert, big artist right now. I mean, it's hot, hot, hot. My daughter rarely asks for tickets. And she's like, Mom, I'm like, girl, you have to buy them, okay? But you can win them. Good luck from 102.5 KSFM. We'll be right back.

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3: How do you feel about a dog snapping at a child, snapping at someone in your family, or growling? Is that, does that mean it's time to put the dog down? And I'm asking this question. Let me tell you why.
4: I feel like dog down is extreme.
3: Automatic. I've been attacked by a dog, and I'll talk.
4: So have I.
3: Okay, we'll talk about that in a little bit. But Simone Like was mauled by her own dog, and the dog's name was Pablo. She succumbed to her injuries on her 32nd birthday. She did not make it, and this dog was always aggressive. We're going to hear from one of her friends who spoke to News 4 that was in the apartment, who was attacked by Simone.
4: What kind of dog was this?
3: You've Simone Likes dog before she was mauled by him. Pablo was a pit bull. Here's what she said happened inside the apartment that day.
5: He literally knocked the little gate down and like came attacking me. Like just came. I went running to the kitchen. I was like cornered off to where I couldn't go nowhere. And he's just barking. Like he got me like pinned against the wall. Like he's on two of his feet. And I'm just hearing her telling him, like, calm down, Pablo, calm down, it's okay, calm down, calm down. So I'm thinking, like, you know, she's getting him and calming him down. Next thing, probably like 3 to 5 seconds later, she was, call 911, he got my arm. So I literally dialed 911, and then I shot out the house, too. It was a mutual friend that stays out there. So I went to get him. I'm like, I ran to his apartment, and I'm like, come, like, the dog got Barbie's arm. He's walking back with me, but he's like, I'm not helping this dog try to attack me, too. So our dog attacked me before. So I'm like, okay, we just need to, like, I don't know what to do. I'm scared at this point.
3: And they rightfully so. He literally physically removed her arm. By the time police and fire and ambulance got there, it was too late. She did make it to the hospital, but she succumbed to those injuries, like I said, again, on her 32nd birthday.
4: What a horrible story.
3: That's why picking your pet is so important. They had this dog since he was a baby. If you listen to the whole interview, her friend said they were good to the puppy. They were good to the dog. They
4: she also
3: were kind.
4: Said it was extremely aggressive, though. She
3: That's what I'm that. Saying. Yeah.
4: And I think certain breeds are just more aggressive than others. I grew up around pit bulls. I wouldn't personally ever have one. But yeah, sometimes they're nice. Sometimes they're great dogs. But they have a track record of ongoing.
3: So this automatic.
4: You hear this story over and over about pit bulls.
3: Look, all dogs snap at, yeah, right? All breeds.
4: Yeah.
3: The thing, the difference with pit bulls is that they're so strong. That's the difference. You know, you have chihuahuas who snap. You have all kinds of different dogs who hurt people or whatever. You can't have those kind of dogs around children, around anybody, really. When you go to the dog park with that aggressive dog, I don't want your dog there.
6: That dog deserved to be put down, but I don't think generally if a dog snaps or even like growls at somebody, you should put it down. But this situation, this dog clearly had something issues.
3: But he was older and he'd been growling and snapping.
6: But he'd
3: been growling that whole time. It took that long for this to happen.
6: Well, that's owners though. If it's taking that long and you see this go on and on and on, then that's on the owners. That's
3: on the 100%. She owned the dog. That was her dog.
6: I'm gonna push back in defense of pit bulls because I've grown up with pit bulls my whole life.
3: Me too. I had one.
6: Every time I've ever been attacked, it's either been a chow or a different type of bigger dog. Like I grew up around an aggressive husky. So for me, those are the.
3: Oh my gosh!
4: I have two huskies. They're the least aggressive dogs.
6: That's because you're soft as baby thighs. Look at the owner. The owner.
4: That's the way you're supposed to take care of your dog.
6: But it's not.
3: Thank you.
6: It's on the owner then.
3: Our dogs are so soft and so sweet. They wouldn't hurt a fly. And that's
6: because Otto's a great owner.
3: He is. You're right. We have raised them with love and care. But
4: even if I wasn't, they're not aggressive dogs.
6: No, they're aggressive. Any dog is
4: aggressive. That must have been a mixed breed.
3: No, any dog can be aggressive. The difference, and I want to reiterate this because I grew up with a pit bull named Pancho. So sweet, so loving. But guess what? When he'd go to the across the street or something, if he got loose, he would hurt animals. And not just that, he's so strong. That's the difference. All dogs snap, but the fact that these dogs... And you know what? When we got dogs, we did our research. Even if, God forbid, they did snap, what's the dog that's going to cause the least amount of damage? Because you just never know. Now, we're kind to our dogs. We're nice to our dogs, but you just don't know. I just think, honestly, the message is take your time when you pick your pet. When you go to the shelter, make sure that they say this dog is going to be good around children or this cat or whatever it is you take home, because you just never know. And you want to make sure that your family is safe.
6: And make sure you have the resources and the time to nourish and raise that dog.
3: Keeping an animal in a cage all day long is not good. At all.
4: Yeah, if you're gonna get a dog, take care of it like it's your baby. Make sure
3: they are your babies.
4: They are your
3: baby. They're family. Seriously. And-

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1: 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Might have missed something here. That's okay. You can catch up on demand. 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
3: Oh my gosh, so Simone is the woman we're discussing this morning. She raised her dog since he was a puppy, Pablo, and unfortunately, he attacked her in her own home. She did not survive. She succumbed to those injuries on her 32nd birthday. Her life was really just beginning, and the phone lines have not stopped with thoughts on, should you put a dog down who's snapping or growling? What do you do? Ed has been holding for a minute. Hi, Ed. How are you this morning? And how do you feel about a dog who snaps at a child or a family member?
4: Good, but, you know, I disagree. I would never give up my dog for anyone. I mean, if a dog snaps at someone, it's because it's been provoked.
3: You know, Ed, I understand what you're saying, but I think that every case is different. Like, some animals are territorial.
5: Yeah, that's not necessarily true. I had a dog try to attack me when I was little, and I didn't do anything.
3: And what if you get a shelter dog? Of course, we know most shelters will tell you this dog isn't good around children or whatever, but they might get it wrong. They might miss a couple of times.
4: I think there are no bad dogs. It's just bad people. Whether you're you can provoke a dog with just your negative energy. So if my dog snaps at you, it's because you did something. You treated it wrong.
3: Oh, and I respect that. But I'll tell you now, I was attacked when I was little. I was 3 years old and a German Shepherd attacked me. I still have a scar. I recently had surgery to kind of straighten up my eye. It's still not 100%. I almost bled to death. I remember the doctor telling my grandmother if he'd hit her temple, literally right there, she would have died.
4: So that's the dog's fault 100%, not the humans, and you're just going to give the dog, you know, put the dog down?
3: Well, they had to. The family had to put the dog down because it attacked me.
4: Let me flip this around. Have your kids ever gotten into a fight on the playground?
3: I have, but my children haven't. No, what are you talking about?
4: Okay, so should you have been given away because
3: of
4: that?
3: Of course not, but we're talking about an animal.
4: It's the same thing.
3: You know, I...
5: No, it's not the same
3: thing. Look, I respect your opinion, I do, and I appreciate the call, but...
4: Dogs are better than people.
3: If one of my dogs... Okay, but if one of my dogs hurt a human, I'm not going to tolerate that kind of thing and that kind of...
4: Even if the human provoked it?
3: Even if the human provoked it, you can't do that.
4: That's wrong.
3: I appreciate you calling and listening, though. Thank you for your opinion. And we're just going to go back and forth, so I'm not going to argue anymore. I appreciate all of that. But Danae's been on hold forever. Danae, welcome to the Dana Cortez Show. Do you have fear of dogs or, you know, pit bull breed? I mean, I hate to just single in on this breed, but it is the dog that ended up, unfortunately, taking the life of its owner.
6: You know what? I was actually on vacation, and it was a pit bull, and it went in, and I didn't know it. It looked kind of friendly, but I did tell my husband, I'm like, they don't have it on a leash. Mm. You know, I'm not like scared. I'm not naturally scared of dogs. I'm more scared of cats than dogs, to be honest. Cats are unpredictable. but pit bulls, to me, can be friendly, but they're animals. And so, like, if they're very territorial, like dogs, like yes. German Shepherds, Huskies, pit bulls, it's not just pit bulls. Some of them are extremely friendly, but if they feel threatened, they're going to...

0: a bite.
1: That's
0: like something triggers in them.
1: I was going to say that, Danae. All dogs you have to be careful of, but pit bulls are so strong. Mm-hmm. That's why they end up hurting more people.
0: Yes. I will say, though, in high school, I got bit by a wiener dog on my nose when I was playing with it. My nose touched its nose accidentally, and I honestly think the smaller dogs sometimes are more vicious than the big dogs. So,
1: so do I.
0: So just saying, like, don't judge a book by its cover.
1: Thank you so much for calling. We love you. Bye. Okay, so don't forget about the Dana Cortez Show podcast. Might have missed something here. That's okay. You can catch up on demand. We'll be back, though, after this, so don't move. Brought to you by New Nordic.
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0: Okay, so today's Down in the DM is about a young couple, Isela and Joel. And Isela's on the line. They're good. You know, they're great. She's doing her dream job. He's almost done with school.
1: Oh.
0: And the thing is, she's a little pressed right now because he's acting jealous. She's working late, and she thinks that he's kind of projecting.
1: Uh-oh.
0: Do you know what I mean?
1: Like projecting that he's like doing something?
0: Yeah, like he's the one doing something. Yeah.
2: The guilty dog barks first.
0: Exactly.
2: Here, I'm going to take Isela is her name?
0: Yeah.
2: I'm going to take her on. Put her on now.
0: Isela, you're on. You there?
3: Hi. Yeah, I'm here. You know, Joel is a good man. I don't know.
0: Hey, you know, Isela, we're not here to judge you. You know, him or you or your relationship. Everybody has problems. I'm married. I get it. 100.
2: Yeah, but she thinks that he's seeing another woman. That's way different than me not putting my dirty clothes in the laundry basket.
1: Yeah, true.
0: No, I get it.
3: I know all of that. But he's definitely changed. Like, he comes home late and we don't really talk like we used to. And we've been fighting, like, a lot.
0: You guys have been married 2 years, right? That's what you said?
3: Yeah. We wanted to wait until we were 25 to get married.
0: How did he propose to you, Isela?
3: Well, we've been together since high school, and he said he always had a crush on me, and we'd walk home together, and we'd, like, stop at this little store to buy snacks every day. And he actually proposed at that little store, and it was super cute because he got all the workers in on it, and...
0: Oh my gosh.
2: How do you go from being this romantic man to now you're accusing him of cheating on you with another woman? That doesn't even make sense.
3: I know, but that's what I was telling Dana. Like, it's just hard to explain. He changed. Like, I saw he's been talking to another woman, like, on emails, and I think she goes to school with him.
1: Oh, okay. Is that because he's not done with school yet, right?
3: No. He graduates at the end of this semester.
0: But for the record, I just want to make it clear. Joel works, right?
3: Yeah. He's got a part-time job in the field that he's going to school for. And, you know, we argue about, like, normal stuff. But we've never had any real problems over money issues, so I don't think it's that.
1: Well, have you thought about the fact that, you know, maybe he's just stressed over, you know, finals, it's about to wrap up, and, you know, it's a lot of pressure. Maybe he's just kind of, you know, he's really spread thin.
3: Yeah, like, that's totally fair, and, like, maybe, but it still doesn't explain the extra emails from this chick. And now he's following her on Instagram, and I just feel like something is off.
0: You see, when she told me about the Instagram thing, I said, we'll do the Down in the DM. So automatic, you're going to pretend to be this woman's fiance.
2: Oh.
0: You're going to get mad at him for talking to her. Since they know one another, it'd be kind of stupid for me to try to call her. Isela, what's her phone number?
3: Well, okay, so she has a student email address, so I don't have all of her details. Her name is Sophia, and I saw that on Instagram. Let me see. I saw her emails. I got the number here.
0: Okay, Aunt, go ahead and dial it.
1: All right. We're down right now. Let's go ahead and stay quiet.
3: Okay.
4: Hello?
2: Hey, is this Joel?
4: Yeah. Who's this?
2: Hey, Joel, my name's Chris. Does that ring a bell to you?
4: No. Can I help you?
2: Well, let me... give you another name. Sophia, you know her, right?
4: Yeah. I do know Sophia. What's this about?
2: It's about the fact that she's engaged to me, and I want to know what's going on between you two.
4: What are you talking about?
2: Come on, man. Don't play with me. We're grown men here. Are you talking to Sophia?
5: Is it going down in the DM? Find out next.

0: Is it going down in the DM?
1: We're about to find out.
2: We have reached part two of today's Down in the DM. If you just turn the radio on, Isela is on hold right now. I'm talking to her about her husband, Joel. She just has a feeling that he is talking to someone else. The relationship is stressed. You know what I mean?
3: Joel is a good man. It's just hard to explain. He changed. Like, I saw he's been talking to another woman, like, on emails, and I think she goes to school with him.
2: Well, I guess it's not just a feeling. There's some proof. There's some emails. There's some Instagram stuff going back and forth. Now, maybe he's just stressed out, Joel, because school's coming to an end. Or it could be going down in the DM. We're all about to find out.
4: Hello?
5: Hey, is this Joel?
4: Yeah. Who's this?
5: Hey, Joel, my name's Chris. Does that ring a bell to you?
4: No. Can I help you?
5: Well, let me give you another name. Sophia, you know her, right?
4: Yeah, I do know Sophia. What's this about?
5: It's about the fact that she's engaged to me, and I want to know what's going on between you two.
4: What are you talking about?
5: Come on, man. Don't play with me. We're grown men here. Are you talking to Sophia?
4: Man, I swear nothing happened. I didn't know she was engaged. I never would even talk to her.
5: So she's never mentioned me?
4: Never.
5: Oh. So did something happen? You can tell me. What happened? I mean, what did you guys do?
4: Nothing.
5: Like, either you did or you didn't. What happened? What did you guys do?
4: No. We haven't even met up yet, but we're planning on.
5: So it's definitely more than friendly talk then, right? You guys are, she didn't tell you about me?
4: Yeah, man, I'm sorry. Like I said, I didn't know she was engaged, okay, bro?
5: Does she know you're married?
4: What?
5: Does Sophia know about Isela?
4: Oh, no. Please don't tell her. How do you know about Isela? I swear nothing happened. I mean, did you Google?
2: We didn't have to Google you. My name is Dana Cortez from the Dana Cortez Show. This is a Down in the DM. I have Isela on the phone.
4: Yeah, what?
2: Your wife, Isela, is listening. This was her idea.
4: You're lying. I don't know what this is, but...
2: It's a Down
3: in the... I knew it in my heart. I didn't want to believe it, but what is wrong with you?
4: I'm sorry. Nothing happened. You heard me, right? You've been listening this whole time?
3: Yeah, I've been listening. You mother, I'm so good to you. I've been supporting you. I've always been there for you. What am I doing?
4: No, you're always working. I'm always like at school. I'm so stupid as hell.
3: Oh my god, you don't even make sense. We're busy, so that's your excuse. Talking to someone
4: else. There's no excuse. No. I don't know what. I don't know what I was thinking. Sorry. Please forgive me.
2: Isela, I know you're angry and you have every right to be, but I think you and Joel need to talk. I really do.
4: I'm going to leave and go to the house. Meet me there. Please, Isela?
3: I don't know. I don't know if I want to. I don't want to see you.
4: Just meet me at the house. Meet me at the house.
2: Isela, okay. You should
3: Dana,
2: go.
3: I'm going to go. I got to go.
2: Yeah, of course. It went down in the DM. My heart is aching for Isela right now because she knows now 100%, which she already suspected. Right. She already felt it in, like she said, in her bones and her soul. Like, I really believe in women's intuition. It's a real thing. But to know it, now she has to make the very difficult decision. Are we talking this out and working it out? Or can I no longer trust you? And OK, I know I'm going to get some people who are very angry at me for saying this, but they're married. And I think they should talk it out and try to work it out. You can't just quit. I'm not condoning anything that man did at all. Like, his intentions were wrong. His intentions were vile, but we're here and maybe they got a shot.
6: He technically didn't do anything.
2: Oh, but he was going intending. To.
6: He didn't, though.
2: Okay, I understand that. Though. That's what I'm saying. But he was going to. So he needs to work on whatever it is going on with him, because her working, nobody can pay attention to you 24/7. What's going to happen when they have kids? And then she has to share her time with them. Like, you cannot always, this isn't, you know, high school. People work. You got to move forward in life. It just doesn't, Otto's not even in town right now. And I think what am I supposed to do? Like, be sad and go out and party and stuff? No, this is life.
7: I think when you get married at such a young age, when you get together at a young age, and then you get married at such a young age, you don't even really know who you are at this point in life. And I think that these two are still trying to figure it out. And that's part of the reason why he was trying to step out, is because he hasn't experienced that much life. So he's trying to get some new experiences. And unfortunately, he's doing it while he's married to his high school sweetheart.
2: New experiences or new women? There's a difference. We can experience things together. But if you're talking about him wanting to see somebody else.
7: No, I'm saying as a man, he's curious what's going on with other women out there.
2: But
7: that's what's got him going on.
2: Okay.
7: No, I can't speak for all men. You're right. But I can speak for a certain age. And I lived that age. And I was interested in multiple women. And I think that if I would have been married, I would have not been a very good husband.
2: Well, you know what? Have you been through this? Did you work it out? Or did it not work out? And Otto, I think that is so, like, you were never a cheating boyfriend. To be honest, if that woman would have never done what she did, you'd probably still be with her.
7: I was with one girl for a while, then I got my heart broken, then I went.
2: But
7: crazy.
2: You would not have been the one. Exactly. But you would not have been the one to cheat. So 877-730-DCS1. Lots of layers. I want to have this talk, especially if you've been through it. Next.
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0: got to work it out if you're married. The person didn't do anything. He did something bad. Don't get me wrong. He did something bad.
1: Yeah, but he got married too early.
0: Otto. But he didn't go. It hadn't happened yet. I think it's working out. I think it's worth working out, trying to. And if it doesn't work out, at least you tried. And the whole theory, Otto, of you saying that men have to sow their oats or whatever, I'm not buying it. We do have a caller on line two. She wants to remain anonymous. Okay. Hi, welcome to the Dana Cortez Show. I know you want to remain anonymous, but you obviously have something to share that is, you know, has to do with this story. So go right ahead.
2: Okay. So I do feel, first off, I do want to say, you know, I do feel really bad for the girl because I did go something through that similar. But honestly, it was also much worse because my partner, you know, we did have some infidelity and he stepped out. And he ended up going past more than the talking stage.
0: Oh, no. And yeah, how did you find out?
2: He just was acting weird all of a sudden, more distant, more like hiding his phone. And he wasn't really like that. And I kind of just asked him up front and came clean about it. And I mean, you know, it hurt because we were together for about 7 years at the time.
0: Oh my gosh.
1: Oh, yes. Why did he say he did it?
2: I guess kind of the guilt was eating him up already. I mean, we didn't
1: have
2: children.
1: No, but why did he do it in the first place? Why did he do it in the first place, though?
2: He kind of just said I was too pushy. He just wanted space.
0: Otto, that's what I was going to say. Why are you asking her that? First of all, he did it because he's a POS. That's why. There is no excuse. He wasn't a good person. And he wanted to blame Anonymous here for his failures. And that's not a question you can even answer. Why did he do it? Because he's not a good man.
1: No, I said, why did he say he did it?
0: Well, because he's not a good person. It doesn't matter what he says. He's a liar. That's why. And so what is your advice to her? Should they try to work it out? Or do you think she should just cut her losses and let him go?
2: I can't speak for everybody, but for her, I would say she can try and work it out and talk to him. I mean, he did seem hurt about the whole thing. I mean, it's true. It's not an excuse. It's never an excuse. But from my position, I mean, we were separated for a while and we did end up getting back together. It's just a lot more of her being able to put that past her. And if, you know, other conflicts arrive, she can't just throw that out again and put the blame on him again because she's choosing to forgive him and work past that. So she has to also learn to kind of put that behind them and not bring that back up because it's going to keep causing problems in the future.
0: It will, but she can't give him a third chance, a second or third chance, because you just said that. You know, you tried giving him chance after chance. There is no second chance. There is a first chance, and then if you mess up, you've got to move on. Amber, welcome to the Dana Cortez Show. Good morning. How are you?
3: Good morning. I'm good. How about you?
0: I'm doing well. So should Isela and Joel try to work it out? And do you believe that, you know, maybe he just wants to sow his oats, like Otto said? Is it something in the DNA? Because I'm just not buying it. We know right from wrong as human beings, but go ahead.
3: Listen, Dana, as I was hearing you, I'm like, yes, girl. Yes. What you're saying, everything correct? Yes. Yes. Okay. So listen. I got married at 24.
0: Okay.
3: Okay. Mm-hmm. And I am now divorced from that person. Because he decided to do the OnlyFans thing.
0: Oh, no!
3: And, he decided before everything, before even trying to talk to me, to go that route. And then when we were pregnant, that's when I found out.
0: Oh,
3: and
0: no.
3: He was getting more and more sneaky with it and more, you know, saying, I'm going to stop. And then a few months later, I would find it. And then he would get sneaky again and then, like, put it somewhere else. You know, so I think for men, again, Otto, listen, I see where you're coming from, but okay. Dana's right. Okay.
1: Oh, history says different. I'm sorry.
3: Sorry. But, you know. I agree to disagree. You know, it's kind of like, okay, when you are young, you're wanting to explore, yes, but you're making that commitment. And if you're not wanting to get married and you're not wanting to make that commitment and you're still wanting to explore, then you need to just not make that commitment.
0: Exactly. Not that hard. Not that hard.
1: That was one thing my mom always used to preach to me is don't get in a relationship. Don't get committed until you're ready to really be with that person. Because, you know, she used to tell me don't get married till 35. I didn't listen to her, but that's what she always said. She was like,
0: I'm kind of glad you didn't listen to her, but anyway.
4: Anthony, the single one.
3: My last straw was I found two dating apps on his phone.
0: Oh, no.
3: Window shopping. I'm like, that clicked for me because I'm like, you shouldn't be window shopping while you're married.
0: You can't do it. You cannot play around with your vows. If you don't want to be married, then say, I don't want to be married. Have the Spaldings to tell her and walk away.
1: It all goes back to my theory that he was too young to be in the position that he
0: was. It has nothing to do with age. It's choices. You have free will and choice.
1: Yeah, you do, and they decided to use their free will to cheat.
0: Because he's an idiot.
4: Is Amber still with us?
0: No.
4: So I want to know what her husband's bio said. Anyway, in his dating app. Amber, let me know.
0: Amber, call us back. I don't want to know what his bio said. I am a cheater. No, it didn't say that. 877-730-DCS1. Can a man not stay faithful if he's only had one person? I just want to ask the question straight up. Call or text us now, and let's talk about this next. Sponsored by T-Mobile.
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2: Keeping tabs on your partner is odd. And I don't mean like sharing locations just to make sure everybody's okay. Yeah, that's different. At first, I used to think the sharing locations thing was a little weird, but now I'm like, no, I get it. I understand.
3: I think it comes down to intention.
2: It does.
3: Like, if you're doing it to make sure somebody's safe or just nobody to worry about, it's one thing. But if you're doing it to like keep tabs on and almost be in a possessive manner,
2: have your thumb on there.
3: Yeah, you're my property.
2: How long did it take you to go there? Mm-hmm. Why did you make a left turn instead of a right? Like, what are you talking about? No, I mean it. And I was actually in a relationship like that, where this person was super controlling. I didn't even realize it when it was happening. It was just going on.
3: You never do, right?
2: You never do. It like happens so slowly, right? Today's Down in the DM was all about that weird control. David contacted me because he said that his relationship with Veronica was a little rocky. Clearly, because of him, it did not go down in the DM.
4: You're talking to some dude I don't know, and I want to know what you're trying to do.
5: Oh my God, what are you doing? This is insane. I don't even know what to say to you right now.
2: Hey man, it's clear she's not cheating.
4: Who's John? Tell us what's going on.
5: I don't want to do this anymore. Like, I can't do anything because you're constantly on me.
4: Yeah, because you're talking to some dude.
5: No, I'm not. I'm not talking to anybody. I'm up for promotion. This is stupid.
2: When she started tearing up like that, it broke my heart. And I don't know that she's done, but she should be. Or they should at least go to counseling.
3: Yes. No, they need to do something. You can't fix that. And I'm going to go back to what my mom always told me, too. When it comes down to relationships and stuff like that, there's three things. One, never steal a woman's Tupperware. Two, don't ever be with a person who's too jealous and impacts your work. You should never have to think twice about going and get money. Gosh. And if you're doing it in a right and honest way, you should never have to be like, I'm explaining myself to you at all. And then the third one was just don't litter, but that's a separate thing. But
2: great advice. Yeah, great life advice.
3: Those are my three gems.
6: I think the Tupperware thing was the most important.
2: And the littering. Do you remember the commercial of the Native American guy who would cry?
3: Yeah.
2: When people would litter? Yeah, that reminded me of that.
3: That's
2: but back on topic. No,
6: I don't remember that commercial.
2: Oh my gosh, it made me cry because he's so sad because we just, anyway, trash the earth.
3: Don't litter unless you're going to litter these untrustworthy partners like our boy, David.
2: Throw them to the curb.
3: You know?
2: I remember going to the grocery store and having to like have a time limit because this far away from the house, and if I wasn't back at a certain time, it was trouble. I was going to get a talking to.
6: When people do those kind of things, it says way more about them than it says about you because it's in his head. That's he's like, oh, I could probably go cheat if I went to go to the grocery store.
2: He was always cheating.
6: Yeah.
2: He didn't go to the grocery store. He'd go to the club or the lounge or with one of my friends or whoever was around. It was just like whatever was happening that day.
3: I'll confess something right now.
2: What?
3: I will say I've gone through my jealous spouts, though. With that being said, I've gone through my internal, like, I'm just so infatuated with the person that I get really insecure that she's going to leave me or something. And this is like
2: that
3: trauma.
2: Is scary.
3: Trauma pops up at so much different times. So when I was in high school going into college, that girlfriend,

0: left me for a guy who took her snowboarding, right? So flash forward to like a decade later, I meet this really cool woman and she loves to go snowboarding on her own. And right away in my head, I'm like, who are these dudes? Who's giving you a ride to the mountain? All this and that. And it was...
1: Snowboarders are cool.
0: And yeah, super cool. Super cool. And it's like, I can't snowboard at all. I'm not that athletic. I'm all out of shape. I can't do any of that stuff anymore. So I got really insecure in my head and I've kind of fumbled that past relationship.
1: Because I started tripping over
0: like what happened to me in the past with any snowboarders. So
2: I think I've learned how to control it.
0: You have?
1: Auto?
2: I mean, for the most part.
1: You have. Yeah, you really have gotten a lot better.
2: I just keep it all in my head instead of saying it out loud now.
1: And let it come out in other angry ways about something else. We've been married for a long time, but I think even then you have thoughts, right? Things pass your mind. Yes. But if you communicate with your partner and you have their location, everything should be okay.
2: See, that's one thing. I don't have anyone's location.
1: We should share locations for safety purposes, not to keep tabs on one another. I'm down to do that.
2: I feel like it's kind of weird, though. I feel like that's like me watching every move you make.
0: You wouldn't be watching it all day.
2: I do watch the Ring camera constantly, I guess. So.
1: Oh, my gosh.
2: I was literally just checking it right now. I was like, what's going on at the house?
1: So we have a pet cam inside our apartment, and my mom forgot. And right before her surgery, she was walking around the house in her birthday suit.
2: Oh, no. I deleted it. Don't worry.
1: I was like, I didn't look at it either. My dad was like, Sandra, they have a camera. Oh my God, my mom's just pattering across the room, like running across the room. All right. Is it okay to keep tabs on your partner? I'm not talking about location. Did you ever have to go through that? And has anyone changed your ways? Because you were dead set on you can't change someone. I think you can, Aunt. Mm. I really think if a person self-reflects, they can change.
2: I changed.
1: You did, 100%. 877-730-DCS1. Of course, it took you a very long time.
2: I don't know that I changed. I just learned how to control it.
1: There you go. Call us up. Let's talk about it when we come back. Presented by T-Mobile. 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
1: Okay, so should you always know where your partner is? Should you put tabs on them at all times? Can you time your person? What are we talking about here? That sounds like control, and it really does sound like a person who's overly jealous because they have low self-esteem and they have issues with themselves, right? Can it be fixed? I think so. I think a person can become more self-aware. I think I used to act kind of stupid at certain times, and I have made changes in my life to be better for a better person, right? I think anybody can change if you want to. So Anne is on the line. She wants to talk about this. Hi, Anne. Welcome to the Dana Cortez Show. How are you?
2: I'm good. How are you?
1: Doing well. So what are your thoughts on this whole conversation that we're having?
2: I lived that life for quite a while. And I'll just be honest, people that are accusing you of doing things that you know that you're not doing, likely, chances are, they're doing exactly what they're accusing you of.
1: Yeah.
2: Is that a little bit narcissistic?
1: Yes. Yes. Yes.
2: I'll tell you something, too. When he finally left the house, I found the woman's things up underneath my dryer.
1: No.
2: Her earrings were underneath my bathroom vanity.
1: My gosh, Anne.
2: Her pants and her sweater were up underneath my bottom rack of clothes in my closet.
1: Oh
2: my. And it was exactly who I thought it was. It was the woman that he worked with.
1: Was he just shoving her clothes everywhere, like to hide them from you?
2: I think that it was probably her, and maybe she was hoping I would see it. I don't know. But I found her Bare Minerals makeup was up underneath my dryer.
1: No.
3: Oh my God.
2: And I mean, if he's accusing her and watching her every move, chances are he's guilty of every single thing he's accusing her of. I learned that in therapy when we were going to couples counseling.
1: Yeah.
2: She had him leave the room, and she told me, those were her words.
1: I know exactly what you just said. When you said the Bare Minerals makeup, this is a lot too. When my ex was seeing somebody, I got home. This was the straw that broke the camel's back. I was making my bed. You know how you dig under for your sheets and everything? There was a towel under there with makeup and I don't know what on it, girl. I was like, oh, what are you doing? I was like, do I just not have any self-respect anymore? Right?
2: Wonderful.
1: I was like, beautiful, lovely. I just kept that. You know, after all these years, I thought, have you just lost every ounce of self-respect? This is your home. This is your bed.
2: Right.
1: And I finally, you're right. I was just like, he's always accusing you of doing everything he's doing.
2: Yeah. Well, and then all of these years later, he's the exact same.
1: Of course he is, Anne.
2: What I've learned too about narcissistic abuse is that they are, especially the men, I've learned that they're gay.
1: No.
2: They're either gay, like mentally, they need male companionship, male approval. They need men just lavishing them with comments and thinking they're these amazing people, or they're actually

0: actually gay. Oh.
1: So, okay, so either one or the other.
2: That's a different take. I hadn't heard that one before.
1: So, Otto, I don't know that I've ever told you this, and I can't, and we're friends, and I can tell you, I swear to you, some of his family members told me we think he's gay.
2: Oh.
1: And there's nothing wrong with that. You have to be yourself. You can't hurt other people because...
0: Yeah, but don't pretend and don't marry people and have children with them.
1: Thank you.
0: Don't live a double life.
1: Well, I think that's easier said than done for us, but I don't...
3: Of course, yeah.
1: But of course, you don't want... I understand exactly what you're saying, but I swear to you that I had other family members... And we need to talk, girl. Okay, look. I mean, we're talking, but I'm going to put you on hold because I want to add you to the DCS VIP list. And I'm so glad you got away from that, by the way. Congratulations. I love you. Congratulations.
0: You got out of it too?
1: Oh, yeah. I'm married to Otto.
2: She's married to me. This is before
1: we're a new show. Otto, we're a new show. Thank you for listening. I just love that
2: you're
1: listening.
2: We've been married for 17 years.
1: Yeah, this was a long time ago.
0: So it does. There is hope.
1: There is, and I promise you there's hope. Hold on, Mama. I'm going to put you on hold so I can get your number. Oh, my gosh.
0: Thanks.
1: And it's, you know what Anne was just saying, it's kind of embarrassing, too. It's hard to talk about. I don't recognize who that person was. Like, I'm ashamed of who I was. But at the same time, I guess I learned what I needed to learn. And I always say I wouldn't change anything in my life because then I wouldn't be here. You know, everything I went through, there was a reason, there was a purpose. I just wish it hadn't sucked so bad. All right, don't forget about the free Dana Cortez Show podcast. 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

0: We're supposed to be eating some special foods today in celebration of Juneteenth. Automatic will break all of that down in food news. 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I am Dana Cortez.
1: DJ Automatic.
2: I go by Anthony A, a.k.a. Lil Latinx.
0: Okay, so the history of Juneteenth, some people are not familiar with it. After the Emancipation Proclamation, which freed all enslaved African Americans here in the United States, there were a lot of slaves that were not free. In fact, the ones in Galveston, Texas, and that area of the country, it was 2 years and 2 months later that they were told, oh, by the way, you're free men and women. So it is a very big deal that we celebrate. The day they were told was June 19th, 1865. And now Juneteenth is a federal holiday, which
3: only
0: I love.
3: For a few years at this point, though.
2: Yes, yeah, since 2021.
0: Yes, so, you know, all the banks.
3: I didn't learn about Juneteenth until probably like 2005.
0: You know, and I was kind of shocked. I was born in Texas, so this is something, especially in the neighborhood I grew up in, people talked about it all the time. There were always home celebrations. People would make crawfish and barbecue and just real good food. You know, you put the corn and everything in there. And so when Automatic learned, he was very shocked that
3: we didn't learn about it in history class.
0: Yeah.
3: It was just something that I was totally ignorant to.
0: Well, we need to not be ignorant about it. I'm really excited it's a federal holiday. And you said you had some food news that specifically deals with Juneteenth.
3: So, yeah, I looked it up. I was like, what are you supposed to eat for Juneteenth? Yeah. And they say to eat red foods, barbecue, and then, of course, soul food. And the red foods are to symbolize the bloodshed and

0: best gossip is on. It's time for the Daily Dirt. 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
2: It's Juneteenth. And for anyone who lives in Texas or is from Texas, you've probably known about it for a very long time. Outside of that area, it just wasn't talked about or taught. Mm. You don't find it, well, recently of late,
3: it's being written about. When it became a national holiday in 2021.
2: But even then, some people don't understand. So we all know about the Emancipation Proclamation. And you think everybody was free and everything was lovely. No. First of all, that's not even true around the country. But for many slaves in southern states, particularly Texas in the Galveston area, they were not free for more than 2 years after the Emancipation Proclamation. Well, you know, they knew. The thing is that these were Confederate-run states still. President Lincoln had already, you know, abolished slavery. We won against the treasonous Confederacy. But a lot of those people were still in power, and they refused to let slaves know that they were free. So this is a very important part of history, because had we not won the war against the treasonous Confederacy, the world would be a very different place. This would be a very different country. So thankfully, the U.S. won. And we could talk about this, and I think it's a great thing that it's a holiday and that finally people are learning true history. There's so much of our history that I think has been purposely erased.
3: I will say, I

0: I had no idea what Juneteenth was until I moved to Texas. I remember
1: you didn't know what it was. And I'm being from Texas, I didn't understand that white people didn't know. Your brother just said, "Raw for Juneteenth, I don't know what it is." And you explained to him.
0: I grew up in New Mexico, and so I learned a lot of New Mexican history that probably a lot of people don't know. But yeah, this was not in a part of our curriculum.
1: True freedom arrived in stages. And to be honest, to a certain extent, we're still fighting for it as a whole, for equality. So hopefully you enjoy your day. Celebrate any way you want with food, family, parades, you know, just read something. How about that? We'll be right back after this. 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
1: From the Big O Tires Traffic Center, Highway 99 northbound, we have at Fruit Ridge Road a tanker on your right-hand shoulder that's spilling diesel. Your right lane is going to be blocked off by fire trucks with delays stretching back from Florin Road. If you want to avoid this, you're going to want to take I-5 northbound instead. I'm Abby Curlett with traffic.
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0: we're taking it back today with a question about school. Fresh Friday for the kids. And since the Michael Jackson movie dropped and broke all kinds of records, Automatic is adding nothing but MJ to the playlist. Man, this is so good.
1: I love this.
0: 877-730-DCS1. We have Mom Julia and Jax, who's 7, on the line. Jax, sweetie, what is your favorite thing to do at school?
2: Science.
0: Oh, wow. Yeah.
1: Why do you love science?
2: You can do cool things in it.
1: Have you guys built a volcano yet?
2: No.
1: Oh. Have you done the dry ice stuff yet?
2: Not yet.
0: Otto, Jax is 7. He's drawing planets, okay? My goodness.
1: I'm just remembering all the things I loved in science.
0: But my gosh, he's in second grade.
1: When you get to dissect a pig, that's going to be a whole other thing.
0: Otto, don't tell him that. Now, Jax, is there something you don't like about school?
2: Math.
1: Well, math and science kind of go hand in hand, though.
0: You know what? Let's not talk about that either. So when you were little, Julia, is there something that you really loved about school that you can remember?
3: I loved reading. I was a little bit of a nerd. I liked reading.
0: Same girl. I was like that nerd. And you know what? People made fun of me. Ha, look at me now. Julia, Jax, thank you. Just know how much it means to us all that you wake up with us and make us a part of your morning. We love you. Thank you so much.
3: We love you. We listen all the time. Jax is a blessing.
0: I appreciate it. Jax, you have a beautiful day at school, okay, mijo?
3: Okay.
0: Bye.
1: Bye.
3: Bye.

0: Michael Jackson playlist right now. You know, that movie just dropped, I think it was 100 million first weekend. And of course, you know what day it is. Fresh Friday for the kids. Good morning. 877-730-DCS1. Anthony, dad, is taking Aria, who's 13, to school. Aria, what's your favorite thing about school?
1: Probably going to math class.
0: Going to math class?
2: Oh. We have a little engineer on our hands?
0: Yeah, I like that answer. What is it you love about math?
1: How easy it is for me.
0: Oh, my God. Oh, I am so... What? I'm so jealous of you right now. Once my daughter, all three of them, hit fifth grade, I was no help to them whatsoever. When it comes to math,
2: what math are you in right now?
1: I'm in regular eighth grade math.
0: So what is it you don't like about school? Is there one thing you just don't like?
1: All the tests we take.
3: That's how I got into public speaking. I was such a bad test taker.
0: Well, look, you turned it around, and now you have a career, literally speaking. So, Anthony, I want to ask you now, what did you love when you were in school back in the day?
4: I'm going to be honest. I was a bit of a troublemaker, so I didn't really...
2: You and I both, Anthony. You and I both.
4: I was one of those that if I could miss school, I would miss school.
2: Oh, I found any excuse myself.
0: You know what, Anthony? You and Otto loved after school. That's what you loved about school.
2: That's if I made it to school.
4: Exactly. If I made it to school, then after school was the best. I was looking forward to getting out.
0: But you know what? Now you have a little mathematician. Aren't you proud?
4: Yes. A honor roll student, so I love it.
2: There we go.
0: Yes, that's what I'm talking about. Oh, my gosh. Anthony, Aria, thank you both so much for listening and making us laugh this morning. I really appreciate it.
1: Of course. Thank you.
0: All right.

0: asking your children questions. So call us up. It's Fresh Friday for the kids. And we have a very special Michael Jackson edition. Gosh, I am feeling this. 877-730-DCS1. Alessandra, what's your favorite thing, mija, about school?
1: Reading, I guess. Oh. I mean,
2: reading, I guess. I mean,
0: I love reading. I love reading.
3: I mean, lunch can be your favorite thing, and so can recess.
0: I mean, what she didn't say that, Otto. She said reading. Okay, let her live with a book.
3: She said, I guess after. I'm just saying, there's other options.
0: Alessandra, you're my spirit animal, mija. I loved reading too.
3: I loved PE.
0: Now that we've established you love reading, what's something you don't like about school?
1: Math.
3: Oh, yeah. Math is hard.
0: Yeah, I don't like math either.
3: Was not my strong subject.
0: But you have to work on math, Mija, because we need more people that are good in math and science. Yeah, I don't know if that's going to convince you, because I still don't like math this very day. So you, Sarah, when you were little, is there something you can remember that you really loved about school?
4: Oh, I love gym.
3: Oh, me too. My favorite thing to play in gym was dodgeball.
4: I did not like dodgeball, I'll tell you that much. I got in the face with the ball once. It did not feel good at all. My favorite thing was soccer, playing soccer.
0: Soccer was good, yeah. I didn't like dodgeball either, Sarah. There was this one kid, I swear he would wear his dad's work boots. And he would
3: that
0: kick
3: was kickball.
0: Either way, I got hit the ball. I got hit in the face with a ball, too.
4: Oh, no. Oh, yeah, that hurt.

0: really bad for a couple of days, actually.
1: I know, Sarah, I know. Sarah, Alessandra, I want to thank you both so much for listening and waking up with us. I really appreciate it.
0: We love you guys. We listen to you guys every day going to school. My daughter loves the DM, down on the DM.
1: Down on the
0: That's
1: DM.
0: Something that she really enjoys. And when she's actually in advanced choir, so when she gets to school, sometimes she has to be there early. She tells me, Mom, you got to let me know what happened. You know, did it go down on the DM?
1: Did it go down? Find out next. Alessandra, mija, we really appreciate you, and I'm so proud of you and your choir.
2: Yeah,
1: That's
2: keep
1: great.
2: Singing.
1: Have a great day at school, okay?
3: Okay.
1: Bye. Thanks.

0: Oliver is back, baby. Woo! And this week, 102.5 KSFM had your tickets. 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

0: If you missed your down in the DM, here it is.
1: Okay, so today's down in the DM is about a young couple, Isela and Joel. And Isela's on the line. They're good. You know, they're great. She's doing her dream job. He's almost done with school.
2: Oh.
1: And the thing is, she's a little pressed right now because he's acting jealous. She's working late and she thinks that he's kind of projecting.
2: Uh-oh.
1: Do you know what I mean?
2: Like projecting that he's like doing something?
1: Yeah, like he's the one doing something, yeah.
3: The guilty dog barks first.
1: Exactly.
3: Here, I'm going to take Isela is her name?
1: Yeah.
3: I'm going to take her on. Put her on now.
1: Isela, you're on. You there?
4: Hi. Yeah, I'm here. You know, Joel is a good man. I don't know.
1: Hey, you know, Isela, we're not here to judge you. You know, him or you or your relationship. Everybody has problems. I'm married. I get it. 100.
3: Yeah, but she thinks that he's seeing another woman. That's way different than me not putting my dirty clothes in the laundry basket.
2: Yeah, true.
1: No, I get it.
4: I know all that. But he's definitely changed. Like, he comes home late and we don't really talk like we used to. And we've been fighting like a lot.
1: You guys have been married 2 years, right? That's what you said?
4: Yeah. We wanted to wait until we were 25 to get married.
1: How did he propose to you, Isela?
4: Well, we've been together since high school, and he said he always had a crush on me, and we'd walk home together, and we'd, like, stop at this little store to buy snacks every day. And he actually proposed at that little store, and it was super cute because he got all the workers in on it, and...
1: Oh, yeah. My gosh.
3: How do you go from being this romantic man to now you're accusing him of cheating on you with another woman? That doesn't even make sense.
4: I know, but that's what I was telling Dana. Like, it's just hard to explain. He changed. Like, I saw he's been talking to another woman, like, on emails, and I think she goes to school with him.
2: Oh, okay. Is that because he's not done with school yet, right?
4: No, he graduates at the end of this semester.
1: But for the record, I just want to make it clear, Joel works, right?
4: Yeah, he's got a part-time job in the field that he's going to school for, and, you know, we argue about, like, normal stuff. But we've never had any real problems over money issues, so I don't think it's that.
2: Well, have you thought about the fact that, you know, maybe he's just stressed over, you know, finals, it's about to wrap up, and, you know, it's a lot of pressure. Maybe he's just kind of, you know, he's really spread thin.
4: Yeah, like, that's totally fair, and, like, maybe, but it still doesn't explain the extra emails from this chick. And now he's following her on Instagram, and I just feel like something is off.
1: You see, when she told me about the Instagram thing, I said, we'll do the down in the DM. So automatic, you're going to pretend to be this woman's fiance.
3: Oh.
1: You're going to get mad at him for talking to her. Since they know one another, it'd be kind of stupid for me to try to call her. Isela, what's her phone number?
4: Well, okay, so she has a student email address, so I don't have all of her details. Her name is Sophia, and I saw that on Instagram. Let me see. I saw her emails. I got the number here. It's

0: You're about to find out.
1: We have reached part two of today's Down in the Dim. If you just turn the radio on, Isela is on hold right now. I'm talking to her about her husband, Joel. She just has a feeling that he is talking to someone else. The relationship is stressed. You know what I mean?
2: Joel is a good man. It's just hard to explain. He changed. Like, I saw he's been talking to another woman, like, on emails, and I think she goes to school with him.
1: Well, I guess it's not just a feeling. There's some proof. There's some emails. There's some Instagram stuff going back and forth. Now, maybe he's just stressed out, Joel, because school's coming to an end. Or it could be going down in the DM

0: We're all about to find out.
1: Hello.
2: Hey, is this Joel? Hey, is this Joel?
1: Yeah. Who's this?
2: Hey, Joel. My name's Chris. Does that ring a bell to you?
1: No. Can I help you?
2: Well, let me give you another name. Sophia. You know her, right?
1: Yeah. I do know Sophia. What's this about?
2: It's about the fact that she's engaged to me, and I want to know what's going on between you two.
1: What are you talking about?
2: Come on, man. Don't play with me. We're grown men here. Are you talking to Sophia?
1: Man, I swear nothing happened. I didn't know she was engaged. I never even talked to her.
2: So she's never mentioned me?
1: Never.
2: Oh. So did something happen? You can tell me. What happened? I mean, what did you guys do?
1: Nothing.
2: Like, either you did or you didn't. What happened? What did you guys do?
1: No. We haven't even met up yet, but we're planning on.
2: So it's definitely more than friendly talk then, right? You guys are, she didn't tell you about me?
1: Yeah, man, I'm sorry. Like I said, I didn't know she was engaged, okay, bro?
2: Does she know you're married?
1: What?
2: Does Sophia know about Isela?
1: Oh, please don't tell her. How do you know about Isela? I swear nothing happened. I mean, did you Google?
0: We didn't have to Google you. My name is Dana Cortez from the Dana Cortez Show. This is a down on the DM. I have Isela on the phone.
1: Yeah, what?
0: Your wife Isela is listening. This was her idea.
1: You're lying. I don't know what this is, but
0: it's a down.
3: I knew it in my heart. I didn't want to believe it, but what is wrong with you?
1: I'm sorry. Nothing happened. You heard me, right? You've been listening this whole time?
3: Yeah, I've been listening. You mother, I'm so good to you. I've been supporting you. I've always been there for you. What am I even doing?
1: I don't know. You're always working. I'm always like at school. I'm so stupid as hell.
3: Oh my god, you don't even make sense. We're busy, so that's your excuse. Talking to someone
1: There's
3: else.
1: No excuse. No. I don't know what. I don't know what I was thinking. Sorry. Please forgive me.
0: Isela, I know you're angry and you have every right to be, but I think you and Joel need to talk. I really do.
1: I'm going to leave and go to the house. Meet me there. Please, Isela?
3: I don't know. I don't know if I want to. I don't want to see you.
1: Just meet me at the house. Meet me at the house.
0: Isela, okay, you should
3: Dana,
0: go.
3: I'm going to go. I got to go.
0: Yeah, of course. It went down in the DM. My heart is aching for Isela right now because she knows now 100%, which she already suspected, right? She already felt it in, like she said, in her bones, in her soul. Like, I really believe in women's intuition. It's a real thing. But to know it, now she has to make the very difficult decision. Are we talking this out and working it out? Or can I no longer trust you? And okay, I know I'm going to get some people who are very angry at me for saying this, but they're married. And I think they should talk it out and try to work it out. You can't just quit. I'm not condoning anything that man did at all. Like, his intentions were wrong. His intentions were vile. But we're here, and maybe they got a shot.
4: He technically didn't do anything.
0: Oh, but he was going intending. To.
4: If, but he didn't. He did it though.
0: Okay, I understand that. That's what I'm saying. But he was going to. So he needs to. He needs to work on whatever it is going on with him, because her working sir, nobody can pay attention to you 24/7. What's going to happen when they have kids and then she has to share her time with them? Like, you cannot always, this isn't, you know, high school. People work. You got to move forward in life. It just doesn't. Otto's not even in town right now. And I think, what am I supposed to do? Like, be sad and go out and party and stuff? No, this is life.
5: I think when you get married at such a young age, when you get together at a young age and then you get married at such a young age, you don't even really know who you are at this point in life. And I think that these two are still trying to figure it out. And that's part of the reason why he was trying to step out, is because he hasn't experienced that much life. So he's trying to get some new experiences. And unfortunately, he's doing it while he's married to his high school sweetheart.
0: New experiences or new women? There's a difference. We can experience things.
5: Difference.
0: No, we can experience
5: same
0: things
5: difference.
0: Together. But if you're talking but about him wanting to see somebody else.
5: I'm saying as a man, he's curious what's going on with other women out there.
0: But you can't speak.
5: That's what's got him going on.
0: Okay.
5: No, I can't speak for all men. You're right. But I can speak for a certain age. And I lived that age. And I was interested in multiple women. And I think that if I would have been married, I would have not been a very good husband.
0: Well, you know what? Have you been through this? Did you work it out? Or did it not work out? And Otto, I think that is so, like, you were never a cheating boyfriend. To be honest, if that woman would have never done what she did, you'd probably still be with her.
5: I was with one girl for a while, then I got my heart broken, then I went.
0: But
5: crazy.
0: You would not have been the one. Exactly. But you would not have been the one to cheat. So

0: 877-730-DCS1. Lots of layers. I want to have this talk, especially if you've been through it. Next.
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2: Today is Juneteenth. It is a federal holiday, and I'm glad. I'm glad because this is something that I've known about since I was little, having been born and raised in Texas. But the rest of the country and the rest of the world really didn't understand that after the Emancipation Proclamation, when the U.S. defeated the treasonous Confederacy,
3: and
2: the
3: Abraham
2: war was won.
3: Lincoln came out and said, and we're going to free all the slaves.
2: Almost 3 years. Unfortunately, slaves in the southern states still controlled by Confederacy were not freed, did not know. Mm. And so it just proves the resilience of people, you know?
4: Do you think that was because of, like, technology? It took longer for people to, like,
2: absolutely
4: hear the news?
2: Absolutely not.
3: No, that they told them is they went and posted flyers inside the black churches.
2: And, you know, unfortunately, it was illegal to read.
4: Mm.
2: So these people were like, oh, well, they want to be here. I'm just going to say this. I still can't believe our history. It's almost impossible to believe that men, women, and children were treated as property. And that's why this history is so important. And that's why understanding

0: To this day, we're still fighting for equality. We've got to talk about these things, you know? Juneteenth is something that really happened. It's something that we must acknowledge. And thankfully, now we are. Now, why does Mexico celebrate Juneteenth? That's a really big deal, too. So, a lot of people escaped from Texas. Remember, Texas was Texas. It was part of Mexico. And Mexico allowed U.S. citizens to live on their land. Now, when their, as they deemed property, escaped into Mexico, Mexico was like, these are free men and women. And of course, they started their own families and lives there as free people. But there's a huge community of Black Mexicans.
1: Black Seminoles.
0: Yes, they're called Muskogos and Black Seminole. They're descendants, basically, of the people who escaped from slavery into Mexico. And so that's why they celebrate Juneteenth. They're fully aware of what was going on. We learned a lot about the Underground Railroad, but you never learn about the people who actually escaped into Mexico, which started the American-Mexican War. I mean, that's really what was the basis of that. There's so much history that we must learn, and we've got to acknowledge Juneteenth, and I want you to celebrate today, because it is a celebration. Yes. Food, family, there'll be parades.
2: It's a day of resilience and community.
0: Absolutely. Teach your kids about it. Read about it and pass on the knowledge. We'll be right back coming up after this. 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
2: 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Miami. 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

0: Oliver is back, baby. Woo! And this week, 102.5 KSFM had your tickets. June 27th at the Oakland Arena. Yeah. 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
1: 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It's 102.5 KSFM, number one for hip-hop and R&B.
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1025 KSFM, number one for hip hop and R&B. Happy Juneteenth. We celebrating tonight. We turn it up. Concerts in the park. Kid Ink is going to be in the building. You know my man DJ Oasis is going to be on the wheels. We're going to have a good time tonight. It is completely free. Downtown Sacramento. Y'all know where to be at. It's Concerts in the Park with 1025 KSFM. She's

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1: 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And this week, 102.5 KSFM had your tickets. 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

0: is back, baby. Woo! And this week, 102.5 KSFM had your tickets. 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

KSFM. 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

Strength family, listen, this weekend's going to be beautiful. It's Father's Day weekend. So excited, and I'm feeling so good, and I hope that you are too. So matter of fact, 3 o'clock hour, we're passing out. We're giving you a chance to see Don Toliver. Don't you want to be there? Pay attention, man. Lock in. By request, Drake. You know the words, right? Turn us up a little louder.

0: Oliver is back, baby. And this week, 102.5 KSFM had your tickets. 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

0: 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All of my ops, they diss. 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Yeah.
1: Bow Wow suggesting that B2K and Pretty Ricky do a versus at the BET weekend. Listen, June 29th, that's going to be out of control. But, you know, listen, I love verses, but sometimes I'm like, I feel like y'all could have did better putting this thing together and possibly organizing it. I know it started during COVID, but by now it should have been sharp. I mean,

Chris Brown and Usher kick off that R&B tour, honey. 7 more days. Happy Juneteenth, Sacktown. It's 102.5 KSFM, and it seems like they're asking everyone to wear, like, leopard and red.

with that, and it does not make you weak. I'm just putting it out there for whoever needs that sack sound. It's 102.5 KSFM, so here's the deal. I want to make that frown turn upside down, especially if you started off not on a good foot today, all right? Don Toliver tickets are up for grabs right after your Daily Dose.

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I think a lot of us have gotten used to things that we were never supposed to get comfortable with, like being talked to in a crazy way, or being overlooked, or being taken for granted, or even being the person who's always had to be understanding while everybody else gets to do whatever they want. And sometimes it's because you don't want drama. And because you don't want to be seen as difficult for some reason, you just stay quiet. But here's what I've learned. Just because you've tolerated something for a long time doesn't make it acceptable. In friendships, at work, it doesn't matter where. 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And if it hurts, damn it, it hurts. And if it's disrespectful, guess what? 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Hear me good. You don't get extra points

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down with Kid Ink. Yes, he has entered the chat and it's free. And doors are going to be opening at 6 o'clock Sacramento. Happy, happy Friday. It's 102.5 KSFM. Happy Juneteenth. Listen, there is a lot going on. Your boy FaZe on Love got arrested in Florida talking about

has just done something that a lot of artists wish they could do. Listen, she's only 13 years old. She just announced her very own tour, Sacramento. It's 102.5 KSFM, Tasha Makia. Yes, Northwest is going to be kicking off her very own tour. It's all going to be kicking off for August 5th out there in Dallas. And tickets officially went on sale this morning. And not for nothing, that's not bad for a 13-year-old who already has a tour bus and 14 cities on the damn schedule like Kim Kardashian and Kanye West. This little girl, Northwest, who's 13, already knows she has a passion for music on a whole nother

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3: Police continue on southbound 99, still heavy from 50 to a crash that's finally cleared near 47th. Northbound 99 is sluggish from Fruit Ridge to 50. It'll stay heavy on eastbound Business 80 through Cal Expo. Westbound 50, slowing from Stockton Boulevard, got a crash clearing from the shoulder near the southbound 99 connector.
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102.5 KSFM, Tasha McKeon. 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
2: Northbound 5 is sluggish from 50 to Capitol Mall. You'll see delays from I-80 through Natoma. Southbound 5 is your Safeway reliable route, looking good through downtown. No issues on I-80 in both directions between 50 and Business 80, but getting on the causeway out of Davis is very heavy eastbound. That's traffic. I'm John Yazel.
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